love me both day and night. Never grumbles or fusses, always treats me right. Never running in the streets and leaving me alone. She knows a woman's place

I've heard people say that too much of anything is not good for you, baby. But I don't know about that. There's many times that we've loved and we've shared love and made love. It doesn't seem to me like it's enough. It's just not enough, baby. It's just not enough.

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1: This is Wade Brathke with the Daily Voice of the People News Bulletin. About half of the more than 60 elected black members of Congress represent multiracial, multi-ethnic constituencies in which black voters are not a majority. In China, egg prices are up by more than 40% from a year ago. China consumes more eggs per capita than almost any other in the world. 2023 survey of 148 police departments found that more than a third name officers who have caused or contributed to a death or serious injury. Leader of the ruling party in the German parliament and a former health secretary resigned over the controversy caused by having a surrogate baby by a U.S. woman when surrogacy is illegal in Germany. European Union is debating a ban on imports from Israeli settlements, but member states are divided, reflecting deep disagreements over whether and how to confront Israel as it cements claims on occupied Palestinian territory. Brazilian authorities refuse to grant visas to two senior U.S. officials out of concern they plan to sow doubt about the security of the country's voting systems. Washington, D.C.-based HBCU Howard University said 502 students failed to meet payment requirements by a July 10th deadline and were removed from the school's enrollment weeks before they were to move in. OpenAI banned user accounts that asked about how to make poisons and biological weapons, but it didn't alert law enforcement officials. U.S. has no federal laws requiring AI companies to either restrict or disclose queries about making weapons or formulating plans that pose a safety threat. The bot had offered step-by-step instructions before blocked. Growing testimony suggests Russian sexual violence against Ukrainian POWs and civilian prisoners has been systematic and condoned by senior Russian officials. Pollsters and GOP groups are raising the alarm about an unmotivated Republican base in an election year that could be tough because of the president's low approval. U.S. Secret Service was founded in 1865 to combat counterfeiting. At the time, forged banknotes made up a third of the currency in circulation. Voice of the People Daily Bulletin presents People's News about action and issues that demand action. This is Wade Brathke, and this bulletin is brought to you thanks to Acorn International, United Labor Unions, Local 100, Social Policy Magazine, and the Affiliated Media Foundation Movement, AMFM.

All right, you're listening to Blues House Party. This is Dave, and I'm sitting in for Deb today, who's away. And I've got a lot of good blues to play today. I've got some old blues, some new blues, and everything in between. So let's go ahead and get started with some Albert King.

night. That was Robert Nighthawk with The Real McCoy, live on Maxwell Street, getting the street party started here on Blues House Party. Before that, we had Rice Miller, a.k.a. Sonny Boy Williamson, with Cross My Heart. And before that was For the Love of a Woman, Albert King. Up next, a little bit of Lonnie Mack.

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And before that, we had Lonnie Mack with Cincinnati Jail. 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
1: All right, that was Sleepy John Estes, Jailhouse Blues. Before that, we had Lonnie Brooks with Cold Lonely Nights. This is Dave. I'm filling in for Deb today. She's out for the day and was so kind to let me fill in, play some good blues tunes for you all today. So we're going to speed it up a little bit again with some Ronnie Baker Brooks. That's the son of Lonnie Brooks. Hope you like this one.

Right. That was Teddy Morgan with Dear Ted Letter. Before that, we had Lance Lopez with My Good Thing. And before that was Drama Queen by Ronnie Baker Brooks. Let's keep things rolling with Little Milton.

All right, Ian, Dave filling in for Deb. Last couple of songs there was Denise LaSalle with It's Lying Time Again, and before that we had That's What Love Will Make You Do by Little Milton. So gonna play a little Anson Funderburg and the Rockets with the late great Sam Myers.

0: I'm Doreen Jones in Istanbul, where Turkey aims to dodge President Donald Trump's threat of sanctions against countries that trade with Russia. While Turkey is the third largest importer of Russian goods, until now it has largely escaped international efforts to sanction Russian trade over its war on Ukraine.
1: I'm going to make a new deadline of about 10 or 12 days from today. There's no reason to delay that. 50 days, I want to be generous, but we just don't see any progress being made.
0: President Donald Trump announcing at a press conference during a visit to Scotland that his patience with Russian President Vladimir Putin was at an end over efforts to end the Ukraine war, and that he would impose new economic sanctions to curtail international trade with Russia. Trump later confirmed August the 8th as the date for the new measures. With U.S.-Russian trade down 90% since Russia's invasion of Ukraine, Trump is warning countries importing Russian goods would also be hit by secondary sanctions. George Voloshin of ACAMS, a global organization dedicated to anti-financial crime, says Trump is likely eyeing India and China over their importing of Russian oil, but warns Turkey too could be targeted.
2: If you take his promises at face value, then you should look at all the countries that import any Russian commodities that are of primary importance to the Russian budget. This includes, of course, crude oil, and here you have India and China mostly. In terms of petroleum products, Turkey is one of the big importers. It also does refine Russian petroleum at its own refineries. Turkey imports lots of Russian gas via the Turkish Stream pipeline. Turkey is very much dependent on Russian gas and Russian petroleum. And so this is an ongoing dependency that will not go away overnight. And so Turkey is certainly on the list of countries that could be targeted by either secondary sanctions or secondary tariffs by the Trump administration.
0: Since the outset of Russia's Ukraine invasion, Ankara insists it's only bound by United Nations sanctions. Last year, Turkey was Russia's third largest export market, with Russian natural gas accounting for over 40% of its energy needs. Putin has used Turkey's lack of meaningful indigenous energy to develop a close relationship with his Turkish counterpart, Recep Tayyip Erdogan, with Turkey now dependent on Russian gas, says analyst Attila Yeşilada of Global Source Partners.
3: I think this economic relationship drives the alliance. Putin knows that no matter what Trump wants, Turkey is not going to act in any military or sanctions capacity against Russia or Iran. These are Turkey's red lines. We can't do it. Trump is 10,000 miles away. These people are our neighbors. So Putin doesn't think of Turkey as a threat, but as an economic opportunity and perhaps as a way to do things with the West that he doesn't want to do directly.
0: Ankara is performing a delicate diplomatic balancing act while maintaining trading ties with Russia. Erdogan at the same time remains a strong supporter of Ukrainian President Volodymyr Zelensky. Turkey is a big arms seller to Ukraine, while at the same time Erdogan continues to try and broker peace between the warring parties. Last month, Istanbul was the venue for Russian-Ukrainian talks for the second time in as many months. Such efforts drew praise from Trump. The American president has made no secret of his liking of Erdogan, even calling him a good friend. Such close ties, along with Turkey's regional importance to Washington, analysts say is a factor in Ankara's Western allies turning a blind eye to its ongoing Russian trade. But regional expert Sinan Ciddi of the Washington-based think tank, the Foundation for the Defense of Democracies, warns Trump remains unpredictable.
4: I think Turkey has gotten a pass on a number of levels from Russia sanctions. We do know that President Erdogan and President Trump have, quote-unquote, a special relationship. We know the two sort of have warm ties, but past experience is not an indicator of future happenings. I mean, we just don't know what Trump will demand. This is not a fully predictable administration in Washington. We do know right now that he's very upset with Putin, and he blames Putin for prolonging the Ukraine war. And if he feels sufficiently upset, there is a possibility that no waivers will be granted to any countries. You know, Turkey would be up against a very, very unappetizing and unenviable set of choices to make.
0: Turkey's Russian gas imports could be a target of Trump. Trump has already successfully lobbied the European Union to commit itself to purchases of American liquefied natural gas, or LNG, in place of Russian imports. Analyst Yishalada warns that similar demands could put Ankara in a difficult position.
3: If Trump is serious about the secondary sanctions and Trump pressures Turkey not to buy Russian natural gas, that would definitely be a huge shock. Trump may say, for instance, buy pressurized NG from me. But I don't think we're there yet. There is no way Turkey can replace Russian gas.
0: However, Trump could point to Turkey recently expanding its facilities to receive shipped LNG with 5 terminals and an excess capacity to cover Russian imports, although storage facilities remain a challenge. Turkey's energy infrastructure is also built around receiving Russian energy, and any shift to American gas would likely be hugely disruptive and expensive at a time when the Turkish economy is in crisis. At the same time, Putin retains another energy card over Turkey. A Russian company is building a huge nuclear plant in Turkey, which could account for 20% of the country's energy needs. But analyst Ciddi says Erdogan only has himself to blame for his country's predicament.
4: It is such an unpalatable decision for Turkey to make. Is on one level for Turkey's insistence, or Erdogan's insistence, of making Turkey as an economy so asymmetrically dependent upon the Russian Federation for such a length of time. There is no need for it to have resorted to essentially making Ankara this dependent, either for natural gas, for nuclear energy, or for that matter, bilateral trade. This was a choice for Erdogan. And the fact that it's so dependent on so many levels in almost a unique way is something that Turkey would essentially have to rethink.
0: But Erdogan, an expert on performing diplomatic balancing acts, will likely be banking on his close ties to Trump and his country's importance to Washington's regional goals to once again escape the worst of any sanctions over Russian trade. Although Trump may yet extract a price for such a concession. I'm Dorian Jones in Turkey.
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6: This is Wade Rathke with the Chief Organizer's Report. In politics, power always has limits. The thing to remember about power is that even when you have some, it's critical to remember that it's never absolute, because there are always limits. The lesson is being taught, even if not learned, between the White House and Congress, as well as globally with Trump's fiasco in Iran. With Iran, Trump's back and forth, threatening and exaggerating, one-day war, the next ceasefire, and so on, is a case study of a megalomaniac narcissist of lessons unlearned when a president, even in arguably the most powerful position in the world, speeds past the limits of power, crashing into the wall. Millions upon millions of spectators feel the impact of such an obvious disaster, even as Trump flails around impotently to resolve fights that he started foolhardily. Domestically, Trump is also paying a price, ironically but well-deserved, for his arrogance in trying to unseat incumbent representatives and senators, especially in what may be the last months where his party controls both houses of Congress. Like Iran, even while claiming to be a winner, that doesn't mean that the losers roll over without snapping back. U.S. senators are especially prickly because there are fewer of them. Trump's endorsement of primary winners over sitting senators in Texas and Louisiana, as well as his problems in North Carolina, are nothing but trouble for his policies and appointments now that he has embittered prideful folks in the last months of their service. Reportedly, Texas Senator Cronin has extracted promises for AIDS funds and more for his votes on some issues and his angling to leverage what power he has left against Trump's attorney general's nominee in exchange for deeper burial, the $1.7 billion slush fund Blanche had tried to create for Trump and his cronies. Louisiana Senator and Dr. Cassidy, also deposed by a Trump nominee, has used what he has left to force promises from a prospective nominee for the Center for Disease Control, CDC, in exchange for a return to a more rational vaccine policy. North Carolina's senator has promised not to negotiate at all in joining others to prevent Trump's faux election reform efforts. Trump asked for these problems from unforced errors where he meddled with rather than managing the less powerful, while forgetting or ignoring the fact that they were still not powerless. a challenge for all of us is that what can you do with what little table stakes you have when negotiating with someone who always operates in bad faith? He makes a deal with Saudi Arabia, then adds a condition once it's done. Congress passes something, and then his administration denies funding, redirects funding, or just doesn't implement the funding in order to thwart congressional actions and subsume them within the executive. There's not even a pretense of good government and benefits for all when the administration withholds funding simply because the state didn't vote for Trump in 2024, thereby punishing its people. One senator mocks the lame ducks and the deals they're trying to make with the administration by noting that Trump's record of bad faith means these agreements are worthless. They in turn quack that with even their lesser power, they still have cards to play. Meanwhile, we're watching from the cheap seats in fear and wonder, realizing there's no way to predict the outcome when the game is so clearly rigged by the House. This is Wade Rathke. For questions or comments, www.chieforganizer.org. You take it from here to there.
7: This is The Rhythm Room with a special show tonight. Something special for all the rhythm tumors out there.

feels great to be here. Glad to have you here with me tonight. We have a very special mix for you put together by DJ Patrick. This is the 2021 Halloween mix. And we're going to start off with a track from C-Phil. It's called Ash DeCon, put out on Warp Records. Thank you, Patrick, for putting this together. It's going to be amazing. I already know. Lights out, volume up.

another man.

0: think there probably are many different kinds of life forms, cells and organisms. Some may not be visible, some may not have been discovered, and some may be on places we can't go. And they all might have the same perspective as we do on this, that there might be others, and that maybe they can find them someday, but at the moment, they don't know.
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2: This is Wade Bransky with the Chief Organizer's Report, Cleveland's local agent in charge ordinance. As private equity and deep pockets buy up tranches of housing throughout the country and endless LLCs hide the ownership of tens of thousands of housing units where tenants are organizing to demand accountability, a huge obstacle is often finding a target to address the issues responsibly when the ownership is, God knows where, out of town, out of state, or even out of the country. In a reform under the Biden administration in the United States, there seemed to be finally some hope as all LLCs were required to file clarifications on their real owners. The new Trump administration suspended that rule even before their seats in the White House got warm. In meetings with Chris Harsh, a city council person in Cleveland, we were encouraged to hear about an ordinance he had introduced that went to the heart of the problem. Cleveland's local agent in charge, LAIC ordinance, requires owners of non-owner-occupied residential rental properties to designate a local human representative. If the property owner resides outside of Cayuga County or a neighboring county contiguous to Cleveland, the designated LAIC must live or have an office within that local geographic area to accept legal notices and share maintenance accountability. A huge kicker in trying to prevent owners from escaping city violation notices and repair orders is that the local agent, in Harsh's explanation, shares liability for the violation. Or as the ordinance established, the LAIC receives notices of violation and can be held legally, civilly, or administratively responsible for code compliance if the owner fails to maintain the property. There are fines for the owner if not in compliance, as well as potential criminal liability and prosecution by the city. That's an ordinance with some teeth that bite. And that's not all. Similar to Rent Safe in Toronto, there's a funding method embedded in the ordinance that assures enforcement and compliance. Ownership would have to pay $70 per unit for the registration, which is capped at $30,000, which would cover an apartment complex as large as 430 units. Obviously, to be square with Cleveland, the owner's property taxes would have to be in order and up to date or have an enforced payment plan, same for utilities, and a requirement that the units are certified as lead safe. This is a problem everywhere we work and organize tenants. Why don't we have a similar ordinance or bylaw to give us a handle to win accountability? Every tenant organizer can recount the frustration for tenant unions and playing whack-a-mole and trying to find someone behind the screen of LLCs and corporate firewalls designed to escape any responsibility for maintenance and habitability issues and create distance from their tenants. Supporting tenants trying to organize in Atlanta during the pandemic, this was a constant issue, especially those in large multi-unit complexes. In Cleveland, unlike way too many cities, Acorn Cleveland's newly launched local groups know that these records are also publicly accessible on the internet, so it's easy to find who the LAIC is, or in some cases, where there isn't one, leaving the complex owner liable, giving the members an excellent handle in the campaign. We'll make sure this ordinance works well. This is Wade Bransky. For questions or comments, www.chieforganizer.org. You take it from here to there.

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Creedence Clearwater Revival.

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1: This is Wade Bransky with the Chief Organizer's Report. No country for old people. For all the talk about American generational wealth and a huge wealth transfer many have predicted will come as baby boomers pass on, for many it has become clear that the cost of aging and dying has not been fully accounted for in these morbid but rosy calculations. With no national health insurance program that fully supports aging, the cost of medical care from hospitals to nursing homes to prescription drugs continues to soar past any inflation measure. The Washington Post recently looked at all this, and it should be sobering to both the old and the young hopefuls. Using data from the National Health and Retirement Study, the Post focused on those who died between 2006 and 2022, totaling what they spent out of pocket on care in their final decade and assessing the impact in terms of categories of wealth. The analysis found that the median American spent $19,179. One in six spent more than $50,000. One in 20 spent more than $100,000. You might think you can duck the bullet, but the data is discouraging about your chances. Post reporters found the share of people left with nothing after paying for elder care rose from 6% among those who died between 2006 and 2010 to nearly 11% among those who died between 2017 and 2022. The cost fell hardest on those with the least. Among the poorest fifth of Americans in the analysis, 41% were left with nothing after accounting for their care cost in the years before death. Overall, this group spent nearly a third of their wealth on out-of-pocket care cost in the last decade of their lives, more than 20 times the share spent by the wealthiest fifth. For the percentage of seniors and their families where parents have drawn the short straw and ended up with dementia and are housed in assisted living, the story is even bleaker. Nationally, the median cost of a private room and basic services was about $74,400 a year in 2025, according to a CareScout cost of care survey. For those who need the more extensive services of a nursing home, the annual median cost was $129,575 for a private room. 7 years of that for someone with dementia, and the bills would add up to nearly $1 million. None of us need to be mathematical geniuses to start figuring that if your family has to drop $1 million here and there for elderly caregiving, family wealth needs to be nearly stratospheric, not to significantly decrease the chances of providing a generational leg up for descendants. What a sad story, both coming and going, right? For all the talk about Social Security as the elderly life raft, whether it is secure or imperiled by everything from the birth rate to immigration to earlier triggering ages, the lack of a truly public and governmental system adequate for everyone's health care needs in the U.S., but especially for the huge cost of the last years of aging, is a rolling tragedy. Getting older is the goal. Long life should be a win, not a struggle and a tragedy. A family's mission is care for their elderly and their children, and there should not be a trade-off between the two. But with escalating costs and no effective regulatory or government breaker switches, we're all swimming in a toxic stew. No surprise that polls are increasingly reporting that Americans aren't happy with the way things are going, or a president that has blatantly said that he doesn't care about their finances while he pads his own accounts lavishly. This is Wade Bransky. For questions or comments, www.chieforganizer.org. You take it from here to there.
2: It's the Boom Hour here. I'm your host, Vinny Boom Boom. Let's go somewhere else with Lydia Lovelace.

Angeles, Fair and Jealousy from 1994's Whip Smart. Here's Phoebe Bridgers, Kyoto. It's the Boom Hour and the voice of the people.

That's real pretty. That's Margot Price covering Joni Mitchell's River. And let's go back through what we heard from the top of the hour. Kicked it off with Lydia Lovelace, Somewhere Else, followed by Pretenders, Stop Your Sobbing, which is covering a Kinks track. Then Liz Phair doing Jealousy, Phoebe Bridgers doing Kyoto, Lily Hyatt, Imposter from Trinity Lane, which was her 2017 album. And, of course, the Margot Price you just heard doing Joni Mitchell's River. All right, gonna let's jump right back into music. Here's Valerie June doing Falling.

in my room. That is Shovels and Rope and Sharon Van Etten covering Beach Boys in my room. I'm your host, Benny Boom Boom. So here, let's wake up Chastity Brown. It's the Boom Hour.

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1: This is Wade Rathke with the Chief Organizer's Report, withholding rent in escrow. Recently, I was surprised to find that tenants in Maryland were legally able, under certain conditions, to withhold their rent to force their landlords to make repairs by following certain procedures. Living and working in red states in the South and elsewhere for so long had blinded me to the light that might allow very different tactical and strategic options elsewhere in the country. Legendarily, Arkansas is reputed to be the only state in the U.S. that does not have any warrant of habitability. Louisiana is only better by a degree, requiring habitability, but giving little recourse other than to be able to get out of a lease, and in narrowly exceptional cases, allowing tenants to make repairs themselves and demand reductions or reimbursement. In states like Texas, Georgia, and North Carolina, even if the HVAC and plumbing do not work, a tenant has to pay their rent in full. So it goes. Opening my eyes wider to the situation, I now find that a majority of U.S. states, 32 in fact, have some ways and means of protecting tenants taking direct action by withholding their rent to guarantee that their housing is livable. California and New York, where I might have thought tenants have the best protection, continue to be highly restrictive about repair and deduct situations. Neither has a statutory system for tenants to withhold in escrow. In Ohio, tenants have a formal court-administered rent escrow process. They have to be current on their rent to trigger and give the landlord reasonable time to repair, but that's around 30 days or less. If there's an emergency, like no heat in winter, if no remedial action is taken and the problem continues, the tenant can deposit their next month's rent directly with a local municipal or county clerk of courts rather than paying the landlord. Pennsylvania does not have a single statewide universal court-run escrow registry like Ohio does for all counties, but rent withholding is legally recognized under specific frameworks. Pittsburgh and Philadelphia make provision under their code enforcement rules. The State Rent Withholding Act might help, but local code enforcement is required to certify a property as unfit for human habitation in order to give the tenant legal protection to withhold rent. Tenants have to crawl through some more holes in the wall as well. There's no way to pay the rent to an authority or the courts. Legal aid recommends a separate account or money order, but that's not arm's length. If other emergencies arise and the whole thing collapses, if the landlord or others can establish that you dipped into the rent money for other emergencies, all of which is better than nothing. In Acorn's Home Savers campaign a couple of years ago, when we were targeting lease to purchase and rent to own companies, we visited a tenant hoping to be an owner in Youngstown where the bathroom ceiling had fallen on him while taking a shower. In Cleveland, we met tenants where the steps had collapsed and they had to talk to us on the porch. Same in Detroit and Indianapolis, where we were also on the doors. Every door seemed to have a litany of issues where tenants were living in unhabitable dwellings because the so-called payments, really rent, were relatively low, and in some cases, they still hoped they might end up as owners. For such families and many tenants, it's worth knowing how, when organized, they can trigger these escrow payment ordinances and laws when they are available. I wish I had known about them then, but knowing about these mechanisms proves, once again, that knowing now is better late than never. This is Wade Brathke. For questions or comments, www.chieforganizer.org. You take it from here to there.
2: 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Hey, everybody. This is the Boom Hour. I'm your host, Vinny Boom Boom. Thank you all for tuning in. Hopefully you'll be playing stuff that you like. One never knows, but who's out there listening. But those that are, definitely appreciate y'all. We're going to get to first. Here's Against Me with Laura Jane Grace. Transgender Dysphoria Blues to kick off the Boom Hour.

Lisa Mack, Monkey Man, Rolling Stones. That comes out of your favorite Foo Fighters song, Monkey Wrench. So let's play another Monkey song.

Yeah, get it, Mick. I love that from Let It Bleed, Rolling Stones, and Monkey Man. This is the Boom Hour. I'm your host, Vinny Boom Boom. Thank you all for tuning in. And up next, got a couple requests for the birthday girl. Feliz cumpleaños, mi amiga Anto. Here is Aerosmith, Pink, and she also requested Lola, The Raincoats Covering the Kinks. So this is for you. Happy birthday.

That's the Raincoats. And I gotta thank Anto for turning me onto them. I had not heard them before, but I dig it. 1979. I thought it was newer, but anyway, the things you learn about music, I love it. So those were requests for her birthday, and as it turns out, there's more birthdays in the air. My buddy Chris is tuned in from Canada. My buddy the Canuck, so his birthday I believe is Friday, and we're gonna do a few for him, starting out with Lucero's Cass. We met through Lucero, so that's always special to hear Lucero tunes. We connected through many other bands as well, but we met it was a Ben Nichols show in Minneapolis, but then many Lucero shows after that. So happy birthday, Chris. Here you go.

All right. Thought I'd do another cover, seeing that I did Raincoats covering the Kinks. That was Faith No More covering the Commodores and Easy. And, yeah. So we're not quite done with the first hour of the Boom Hour. I'm going to keep on going. Appreciate y'all tuning in. As a quick note, if you like what you hear, please give me a shout. You can send some comments over to the Boom Hour Facebook page. And I also have an Instagram account there for the Boom Hour. And that's the Boom Hour _ KBF. And I'll do all things for the show there. Appreciate it. What do we got next? I'll give you a little preview of what's coming up. Next up is Greg Allman. I'm No Angel. Gonna get into some Clash. Yeah, we'll keep it going. All right, here's Greg Allman. The Boom Hour.

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1: This is Wade Rathke with the Chief Organizer's Report. The NLRB is now a Starbucks branch office. SEIU's Worker United has now won more than 700 elections covering 15,000 plus workers at Starbucks coffee houses around the United States over the last 4 years or so. There's been no recent news indicating any progress in collective bargaining between the union and the company for more than a year, to my reckoning. When I happened to have the opportunity to talk about this situation over Mardi Gras 2025, there seemed optimism that the gap between the parties was narrowing, though stuck on economics. New company leadership seems to have once again altered the bargaining environment, creating what seems like a stalemate. The union keeps winning elections, although not at the earlier pace, but to outsiders, there seems to be little or no current progress. At this point, the only clear winner seems to be management side lawyers being paid by Starbucks to drag this situation out in every conceivable way possible by clogging up the National Labor Relations Board and drowning the union in legal costs while hoping to discourage the workers. Matt Brunig, a lawyer who manages the NLRB Edge email list, keeps a database on NLRB decisions and activity. Recently, he took another look at the sheer volume of legal filings Starbucks has generated at the NLRB in resisting the union. The numbers are staggering. 16,077 unique legal documents were counted, more than one for every worker organized. On the NLRB posted website, his database currently found 6,405 documents containing 43.7 million words. 370 legal decisions, including one from the Supreme Court. This is one legal decision for every 41 unionized workers. Lawyers from the notorious anti-union firm Littler Mendelson have filed nearly 6,700 appearances in Starbucks cases, making untold millions. One individual Littler attorney has notched 400 times in appearances. Not surprisingly, Brunig notes that all these machinations by Starbucks and its lawyers is proof positive that the federal labor relations system is broken to the benefit of companies resisting the stated public policy of the country in favor of collective bargaining. In an earlier piece, he'd estimated how this paperwork war had monopolized NLRB resources to the extent that other cases were invariably delayed because more than half the staff and budget of the agency was now dedicated to endless Starbucks wrangling. Needless to say, even with staff attorneys and a legal department within SEIU and likely Workers United, the cost to the unions also is in the billions internally. With elections and board proceedings happening all over the country, most worker-generated and without union staff on the scene, that also means that in many cases the unions had to pay local or area labor-side lawyers to make appearances to defend the union's position, adding to even more millions. Money spent on lawyers can't be spent on organizers and organizing, which might make the company and its allies happy, but does nothing for workers, just as overwhelming the NLRB itself denies justice to other workers as well. It's not clear that anyone elected or in government really cares, but for workers and unions, these organizing victories now count in bargaining and legal hell are tragedy moving to farce. This is Wade Rathke. For questions or comments, www.chieforganizer.org. You take it from here to there.

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2: 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This goes out to Care. Hard at work, excavating her closet, finding magical realms.

Next up, we've got the Cardo Pusher remix of Randolph and Mortimer's Existing, Not Living. And this one goes out to DJ Slam.

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1: This is Wade Breath here with the Daily Voice of the People News Bulletin. New Trump executive order adds signage to the Smithsonian History Museum to inform visitors where American history is presented that aligns with conservatives. 1970s oil shock spurred 16 of the world's largest economies to hold a 90-day cushion on net oil imports. Recent Pew polls showed that only 35% of Canadians see U.S. as a reliable partner, down from 83% in 2022. Vibe coding refers to using AI at creating code for people without knowing anything about programming or writing a line of code, just describing the idea to an AI tool and seeing what develops. Loitering munitions are a type of drone used by Russia and Ukraine that can linger in the air for hours until their targets appear. U.S. Defense Secretary Hegseth says Trump's Iranian war has cost $37.5 billion. Internet searches are increasingly being performed by AI chatbots, while the number of people visiting websites is falling. Over 50% of web traffic is now non-human. A van ramming and stabbing near Berlin's Pride Festival left one person dead and many others injured and is believed to have been an Islamic extremist terror attack. Power companies across the country have tried to charge their companies for millions of dollars worth of luxury expenses, including massages, exclusive country clubs, and private jet travel, according to Energy and Policy Institute, EPI, a utility watchdog. Armed conflict location and event data, a monitoring group, reckons that the number of African protests has held steady since the beginning of the decade at 12,000 a year. Top countries reporting housing-related financial difficulties with rent are Philippines, Sri Lanka, Thailand, India, South Korea, and Indonesia, with the U.S. and Britain bringing up the rear. In the U.S., anti-government violence has reached a 30-year high. U.S. merger of Avalon Bay and Equity Residential would put close to 200,000 apartments in the hands of one company. The 1,500 largest public U.S. companies spent $600 million on 15,000 perks for their executives and board of directors. Voice of the People Daily Bulletin presents People's News, about action and issues that demand action. This is Wade Rathke, and this bulletin is brought to you thanks to Acorn International, United Labor Unions, Local 100, Social Policy Magazine, and the Affiliated Media Foundation Movement, AMFM.

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You're listening to The Rhythm Room. Strap in, because here we go.

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Next up is Sound Synthesis with a track called Planet Hope.

Nice little message of hope, this track. Very fitting track for today. Poignant, I would say. Never said that word before. Okay, let's keep things going, rolling right here in the UK. Next up is Skua Atlantic with Virtual Temples out on Fantasy Enhancing.

getting a lot of nice feedback from listeners out there. Nice little group is forming. We're all on the Groove Jet tonight, and we are heading to Berlin, Germany now. Artist is Morfina with Melatonin Dreams.

I'm right here, and this is the time to make it great. And if

Yes, the time is now to be great while you're alive. This is Mouth of God from Lone out on Greco-Roman.

Okay, looks like we're going to be spending a lot of time here in Germany. Where so much of the good music comes out. This is Brain De Palma with Particle Fever out on Gudu Records in Berlin.

Okay, now we're going to check out a little bit of a more darker electro out of Germany. This time, the Exaltics, along with Helena Hoff. This is called Creatura, and we're sending this one out to Care, representing New Jersey. Thanks for listening, Care.

taking a real dark turn with this alpha sect that's called State Prison. They're from Greece. You can hear more of that on the Rhythm Tomb. Let's come out of this a bit. This is Clout Chaser from Koreatown Acid. Goes out to, let's send this one out to Sam. Thanks for listening, bud.

I want to send this one out to my boy, DJ Patrick, who helped me, who came up with the concept of Jet Set about a year ago, a little over a year. This is DJ Swagger and Luz1E with I Don't Come in Peace.

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1: This is Wade Rathke with the Daily Voice of the People News Bulletin. Trump signed a deal with Saudi Arabia to enable them to develop nuclear capacity. The drug death rate in Arizona is now nearly twice the national average. It's the only state in the country where drug deaths are above their post-COVID peak. Administration canceled federal grants to organizations across the country, accusing them of encouraging premarital sex. New criteria say programs should stress abstinence. More than 100,000 people received letters from the Homeland Security Department informing them that they owe $998 for every day that they have stayed in the U.S. after an immigration judge has ruled that they have no legal right to remain in the country, sometimes demanding more than $1 million to force them to self-deport. Oil prices continue to rise as fighting between the United States and Iran and its allies escalated, adding to fears about shipping energy out of the Middle East, with oil rising again to $100 per barrel. Josh Kerr of Britain set a new world record in a mile at 3 minutes, 42 seconds, and 66 hundredths. Doctor payouts under the No Surprises Act hit almost $15 billion in 2025 after $4 billion, according to the CMS, which accused doctors of gaming the system under the act. Dr. Amish Shah, a moderate Democrat who proselytizes about the power of door-knocking, won a House primary in a battleground Arizona district, defeating a candidate supported by House Democrats' campaign arm. FDA banned peptide injections 3 years ago over safety concerns. Kennedy may want them. Legal review determined that Gates and Foundation employees met with Epstein, the sex trafficker, over 30 times over several years despite warnings from Foundation staff. The review did not have access to Gates' personal emails. More than 35,000 people submitted comments about the White House ballroom, with 97% of them critical of the effort. When polled about Trump's D.C. and White House projects, 65% feel dissatisfied or upset. 4 in 10 Americans say they feel upset about the projects, more than 3 times the percentage who feel enthusiastic about them. Voice of the People Daily Bulletin presents People's News about action and issues that demand action. This is Wade Rathke, and this bulletin is brought to you thanks to Acorn International, United Labor Unions, Local 100, Social Policy Magazine, and the Affiliated Media Foundation Movement, AMFM.
2: This next one is it's a couple of guys that have their own careers, Aerosmith and Fidel, and they've come together under the name MMM. They're based in Berlin, and this track is called Where to Go.

お嫁に行ったってこれ以上の楽しさはないと思う。このままでいいの。

That reminds me of the band that I saw earlier tonight at my son's school performing. They did a great job. It sounded wonderful, actually. Shout out to my boy, Ian. He got third place in a science project. And he also sang with the Glee Club tonight. It's a big day for him. Okay, we have one more track. And while we're in Germany, we gotta make a stop at Bergane. This artist performs there all the time, this DJ, Marcel Detman. This track is called Music is Playing, from Berlin, Germany.

Okay, it's time to cross another border. This time we're going to go right into the heart of the UK. And very special artist, Sasha, legendary trance artist, with Frankie Waugh. It's called I Will Never Change.

Okay, up north, Manchester now, for Interplanetary Criminal with In My Arms. This features Coco Bryce on remix. This goes out to my wife, Jamie.

Okay, on to Britain's other mecca. This is Sheffield with DJ Steve with My Favorite Color.

Okay, we're gonna send this one out to my good friend Jack, poet, musician, lovely guy all around. This is Null PTR with Connected from St. Ives, England. Do you know where that is? Never heard.

Okay, we're going back to London and hitting it hard. This next track is by the artist Scream. Remember him from this famous LaRue remix that he did? I'm a big fan. This track is called Trees.

What a tune, what a tune. I'm glad you guys are enjoying this music. I am feeling recharged from it. Okay, still in London. This is Over Mono with So You Know.

Thank you.

Okay, we have one final track from London. Electro artist Jeremy Hill. To all you breakdancers out there, popping lockers. This is called A Million Ways to Get Ill.

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0: This is WAMFLP New Orleans, from the CBD to Chalmette, from the river to the lake. We're downtown, not uptown, but we're the voice of the people for all of New Orleans.
1: This is Wade Rathke with the Chief Organizer's Report. Get ready to pay for school lunches again or go without. Believe it or not, children and their parents are already getting ready for school with classes right around the corner. The days when summer lasted until Labor Day are long gone in many districts, with classes starting in August. There are always surprises in store, but this year there's also something new in many districts, especially poorer ones. In another punishing gift from the Trump administration and its war on the poor and the big bad budget bill for many students, this will be the end of free school lunches. One feature of the bill forces schools to recertify families for free or reduced price lunches. According to the Food Research and Action Center, during the 25-26 school year, a record 55,662 schools offered breakfast and lunch to all their students through the Community Eligibility Provision, CEP. According to the Community Eligibility, the Key to Hunger Free Schools, school year 2025-2026 report, federal option allows high-need schools and school districts to offer breakfast and lunch to all students at no charge. This year, 27.6 million children attended a CEP school, 386,000 more than the previous year. Schools directly certify children who participate in SNAP for free school meals, which helps determine whether a school qualifies for CEP and how much federal reimbursement it receives. As SNAP participation drops dramatically due to the cuts and fewer children are directly certified, schools may lose eligibility for CEP or find that it is no longer financially viable to participate. In Arizona, as one example, where this year half of SNAP recipients have been forced off the program, around 450,000, it's easy to imagine that few schools will have sufficient numbers to qualify for full CEP coverage. Worse, because they are no longer certified for food stamps despite being eligible, some school districts may not have the independent ability to certify their income or will automatically disqualify some children. Some children and families may not be willing to participate because of the returning stigma of free and reduced price breakfasts and lunch, because they were not singled out previously when meals were offered to all children, but their situation will now be obvious. Not that the White House cares, but this also means that the program and progress in reducing hunger in the United States will go backwards, especially for children. The parents are being punished by being booted off the program, while the children might have at least had a couple of good, solid meals while at school. Those meals could be gone as well. With funding cutbacks in education as well, and the Department of Education downsizing to somewhere between irrelevance and non-existence, who believes that the schools have the resources and personnel to manage all of these recertifications now required to continue to receive federal funds? Shame, shame. This is Wade Rathke. For questions or comments, www.chieforganizer.org. You take it from here to there.

to the, my Rhythm Room family, all of you guys listening in tonight. Sending all my remaining hearts to all of you. You are the hardcore I'm playing for. This next track is from LSDXOXO. It's called You Woo, out on Floorgasm, label based in Berlin, Germany. I think you might recognize this, this sample. Thank you for sticking around. We're in the final stretch of the show. Stick around.

Oh, my God.

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1: This is Wade Rathke with the Daily Voice of the People News Bulletin. OpenAI Foundation owns a 26% stake in OpenAI, which, when it goes public, could give the foundation $180 billion, twice the size of the Gates Foundation. In England and Wales, the share of civil cases in county courts with lawyers on both sides fell from 51% in 2022 to 42% in 2025 as people used ChatGPT on their cases. In the U.S. federal courts, 17% represented themselves, up from 11%. Lawsuits filed by debt collectors over unpaid credit card bills and other outstanding balances have surged to their highest levels in years, outpacing pre-pandemic levels in many states, led by Missouri, Texas, Massachusetts, and Alabama. Two ships carrying about 500 Rohingya refugees from Myanmar sank during summer voyages. If the world's data centers made up a 51st U.S. state, it would rank second in energy consumption, just behind Texas. Number of students at public two-year schools who focus on vocational and trade programs grew by nearly 20% from 2022 to 2025. In a special initiative, Oregon trained 13,000 pesticide applicators to reduce the number of bee deaths and has recorded none since 2020. The Houthis, the Iran-backed armed faction in Yemen, intend to impose a blockade on Saudi ships coming to the Red Sea, threatening to open a new front in the Middle East conflict and raising the pressure on volatile global energy markets. Federal judge nominated by Trump sided with Minnesota, throwing the Justice Department case out of court, saying the state immigration policies did not impinge on federal authority. Trump was booed loudly by fans at the World Cup final alongside the FIFA president before taking part in the post-game trophy ceremony. BlackRock was among the biggest investors in a $27 billion private debt deal backing construction of Meta's data center in Louisiana, the largest private debt offering ever, and now has 80% of a Meta center in El Paso. An American Heart Association statement says drinking up to 5 cups of coffee a day is safe for most adults and might benefit heart health. Voice of the People Daily Bulletin presents People's News about action and issues that demand action. This is Wade Rathke, and this bulletin is brought to you thanks to Acorn International, United Labor Unions, Local 100, Social Policy Magazine, and the Affiliated Media Foundation Movement, AMFM.
2: Okay, this next one goes out to Rhythm Room Don, DJ Mike himself. It's a track by Signal. It's an acid electro track out of Dublin, and it's appropriately titled Modularity.

Oh, yeah. KABF 88.3 Community Radio in Little Rock, Arkansas. Straight up 10 p.m. And you are about to listen to... I think this was originally constructed for Music is the Best program. This is about 3.5 hours of, you know, live music from 1960s up through the 80s, maybe the 90s in there. I don't know. But all going out again tonight to Mark and anybody else who cares to listen, including you.

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0: Your sign-in stranger. It's from one of the middle period albums. I think it, Walter keeps telling me it was from the Lost album, but I'm not sure what he's referring to.
1: I mean, I lost my copy. That's when I...
0: Ah, I see. Lost your copy. Okay. Glad we got that straightened out. We can move on to the next tune.

0: This is WAMFLP New Orleans, from the CBD to Chalmette, from the river to the lake. We're downtown, not uptown, but we're the voice of the people for all of New Orleans.
1: This is Wade Breath here with the Chief Organizer's Report. Maryland allows rent strikes, kinda. We were looking forward to seeing the progress Acorn's affiliate Progressive Maryland was making by employing our organizing model since early 2026. Craig Robbins, Acorn's field coordinator, had worked with PM leadership to help hire and train 5 organizers and put them into organizing drives. The field staff had hardened at 3, who we met in the organizing center in an office park somewhere outside of Baltimore in Prince George County. They shared with us the progress of their local groups, most of which were tenant-based in various parts of the county as well as Baltimore. As we began talking about the normal run of tenant issues, from mold to garbage to rents that are too darned high, we offered to connect the organizers to veteran organizers involved in eviction defense, as well as some of Acorn Canada's organizers who'd pioneered campaigns on rent evictions and dem evictions in Toronto, Hamilton, and various cities in British Columbia. As the organizers described a particular situation, I stopped the story short and asked, "Are you saying that in Maryland rent strikes are legal?" They nodded in the affirmative. It was complicated, as I heard then and investigated later, but winning the right to withhold rent is huge for Acorn tenant organizations everywhere around the globe. We're looking forward to testing whether we may have won something close to this in Britain with the new Renters' Rights Act. The Maryland situation is important for a number of reasons. Montgomery, Prince George, and even Baltimore County suburbs are home to huge numbers of apartment complexes which serve as the more affordable bedroom communities of the nation's capital in Washington, D.C. The rents aren't cheap, but given the much higher cost of rents and the shortage of available affordable units in the district, nearby areas in Virginia and Maryland are destinations. Having a tactical and strategic weapon like rent strikes to deal with recalcitrant landlords is a rare opportunity. The Maryland law doesn't expressly make rent strikes legal, but offers tenants a pathway through the rent escrow law through a court-approved procedure to withhold rent over habitability situations. This is not a cure-all for all landlord abuses and greed, but in the numerous cases of typical deferred maintenance, security, and public health challenges, tenants have an open road if they're organized to travel it. According to the People's Law Library of Maryland, here's how it works. Notify the landlord. You must notify your landlord about the conditions in writing. Give reasonable time. The landlord must be given a reasonable amount of time to make the repairs. File a lawsuit escrow. If the repairs aren't made, you can file a rent escrow action in your local district court. Pay the court. The judge will usually require you to deposit your rent directly into a court-administered escrow account instead of paying the landlord. Court ruling. The court can order the repairs to be made, reduce your rent, or terminate your lease. From what the Progressive Maryland organizers told us, sometimes the court orders a solution, and often they've heard that tenants are refunded part of the rent held in the escrow fund. Obviously, this procedure isn't perfect. It's a long way from a blanket right for organized or individual tenants to have the right to withhold their rent and strike to protest conditions and pressure the landlord. But in the hands of organized tenant unions, dealing with corporate owners and multiple properties numbering in the thousands, it's easy to imagine the organizing campaigns using this tool that could win huge victories. This is Wade Rathke. For questions and comments, www.chieforganizer.org. You take it from here to there.
2: Good morning, all. You are listening to Bhartiya Sangeet, and your host is Anindo. Let's listen to it. Devotional song by Omkar Dadarkar, Shankara Vandar, on Rag Shankara.

Let's listen to a song from the movie Khamoshi. The song was sung and composed by Hemant Kumar. It was written by Gulzar. Khamoshi was a remake of a Bengali movie known as Deep Chale Jai.

I will play a song from the movie Bahare Phir Bhi Aayenge. In this film, Guru Dutt was replaced by Dharmendra. The song was written by Anjan and composed by O.P. Nair. The song was sung by Mohammad Rafi.

Next, I'm going to play a song from Ramanand Sagar's movie, Aankhe. The song was written by Shahir Ludhianvi and composed by Ravi. It was Mala Sinha Dharmendra Starrer movie and song was shot in Japan.

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1: Let's listen to a song from the movie प्यार ही प्यार, sung by मोहम्मद रफी. The song was written by Hasrat Jaipuri and composed by Shankar Jaikishan. The song features Vaijayanti Mala, and this is the only movie she did with the actor of this movie.

The next song I'm going to play from the movie Jeevan Mrittu, which was inspired from the novel Count of Monte Cristo. Mohammad Rafi and Lata Mangeshkar sang the duet song written by Anand Bakshi and composed by Lakshmikant Parelal.

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The song was composed by Kalyanji Ananji and written by Rajinder Krishan.

I will play a song from the 1973 released movie Loafer. 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Interestingly, this song was used for Meera Naya's famous movie Monsoon Wedding in 2001.

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The song was sung by Lataji and Kishore Kumar. The song was composed by Lakshmikant Parilal and written by Anand Bakshi.

except for the first song, all the songs I have played so far have one common factor. Dharampaji, the He-Man of Bollywood. Dharmendra came to Bollywood through a competition to become an actor. And after some struggle, he was a big success in the industry. I will end this part with one of his famous songs from the movie Sholay, composed by R.D. Barman.

Let me continue with a minor epic of ours from the Land of Graham Pink album, a number entitled 9 Feet Underground.

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1: This is Wade Rathke with the Daily Voice of the People News Bulletin. Chinese AI alternatives are estimated to be 50 to 90% less expensive for some tasks than the U.S. AI leaders. Institute for Policy Studies reported that charitable giving in 2022 had resulted in $73 billion in lost tax revenue. U.S. Appeals Court upheld a lower court ruling blocking key parts of Trump's attempt to restrict voting by mail. Provalis, an outsourcing firm, looks for small towns where the incomes are low and people are eager, like Tahlequah, Oklahoma, where average wages are $30,000 and they offered $38,000. Survey in Japan found that a third of its citizens believe in spirits. California, over 10,000 resident physicians at the University of California Hospital System have launched a campaign to unionize with SEIU. Soldiers and emergency workers combed through a shopping mall and collapsed houses looking for trapped survivors after a 7.1 magnitude earthquake killed at least 18 people and left many missing in southwestern Japan. American and Saudi fighter jets attacked Iranian-linked militias in Iraq, and Iran fired missiles at military bases in Jordan and oil tankers, ending a pause in fighting, raising oil prices, and widening the Middle East war. For 2025 and 2026, the federal government gave health insurers billions of dollars in subsidies to help them keep down drug premiums for people on Medicare. As Trump ends subsidies, millions of people could have to pay hundreds of dollars more for their drug plans. Since Trump returned to office, the Federal Transit Administration has not signed a single new agreement under the program known as Capital Investment Grants. More than $7 billion that Congress designated hasn't been obligated to any project. U.S. Customs and Border believe they have the right to search and seize incoming travelers' digital devices without a search warrant or court order because travelers are not on U.S. soil until they authorize to enter. Citizens being charged with felony for handing agents a duress passcode which erased the phone's content. Voice of the People Daily Bulletin presents People's News about action and issues that demand action. This is Wade Rathke, and this bulletin is brought to you thanks to Acorn International, United Labor Unions, Local 100, Social Policy Magazine, and the Affiliated Media Foundation Movement, AMFM.
2: Good morning. Namaste. Welcome. Sat Sri Akal. Vanakkam. Namaskar. Welcome, welcome, welcome. Welcome to Bharatiya Sangeet, the beautiful melodious music from India on the voice of the people, and your host is Murali Krishna. So, without wasting any more time, let us start this show as usual with a Ganesh Bhajan. The Ganesh Bhajan I am going to play for you today is sung by Harivom Sharan, and it is Rakh Lazmeri Ganpati. Let us listen to Harivom Sharan.

That was a beautiful, beautiful Purandar Dasa Kirtana sung great by Raghuram Manikandan. After that, let us listen to Srimati M.S. Subbalakshmi Amma singing a Sadasiva Dikshitar Kirtana, Sadasiva Brahmendra Swami Kirtana. Sorry, it is Bruhi Mukundeti. Let us listen to this.

You are listening to Bharati Sangeet on this wonderful station. So for the year 2003, A.R. Rahman got the Filmfare Award for his 2002 movie Satya. For 2002, also A.R. Rahman got the Best Music Composer Award for his 2001 movie Lagaan. Let me play a song from the movie Lagaan. It is Chale Chalo, sung by A.R. Rahman, Udit Narayan, Srinivasa, Vasundhara Dad, and many others. Let us listen to this beautiful song, wonderful song, Chale Chalo, very inspiring one too.

That is a beautiful song, excellently sung by Kishore Kumar. I think nobody else can sing like that. The Filmfare Award for the Best Music Composer for the year 2001 went to Rajesh Roshan for their 2000 movie Kal Kaho Na Pyar Hai. So let me play this song from the movie Kaho Na Pyar Hai, sung by Asha Bhonsle.

That was from 1975 movie Julie, which starred Vikram and Lakshmi. And the composer was Rajesh Roshan. And this was sung by Kishore Kumar, for which Rajesh Roshan got his Best Music Composer Filmfare Award. Going forward to the year 2000, A.R. Rahman got his award for the 1999 movie Taal. And let us listen to the song from the movie Taal, sung by Sukhvinder Singh.

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1: This is Wade Brathke with the Chief Organizer's Report, The Other Side of Resilience. Living in New Orleans more than 20 years after Katrina, we continue to be ground zero for discussions about rising water and the perils of climate change and global warming. Recently, a Tulane University real estate professor got a lot of publicity on the issue of rising water here and elsewhere. Jesse Keenan also wrote a book on these themes, North, the Future of Post-Climate America. A lot of the attention was Chicken Little-ish, with perhaps the sky falling even faster than the water was rising. Reading the book and talking to Keenan on Wade's World provided a more sobering and realistic analysis. Not that it's all good news, but neither is Keenan the angel of death. Over the long haul, he certainly believes there will be sending areas and receiving areas to handle people forced into climagration, meaning migration triggered by climate. He believes with evidence that to some degree, it's already happening and climate risk is already moving people. It's also impacting real estate values with what he estimates is a 7% discount. When it comes to New Orleans and a creative and unexpected last chapter for such a well-researched and analytical book, he offers a fictionalized view of life in the Isle of Orleans towards the end of the century. What's left of the city has a smaller footprint and a huge gap between the rich who can afford to stay and the many, many poor who have to stay, essentially exacerbating the direction we're already heading. Climagrants can't all move to Detroit. Many might not want to do so. Other options might be Nashville and Knoxville, Tennessee. I asked him about Cincinnati, Ohio, which seemed a possible spot. Keenan noted that the city was already involved in planning and preparation to serve as a receiving city. I used to joke that when George Wiley asked me to be the sharp point of the spear for NWRO's Southern Strategy, I didn't mind going to Wilbur Mills, Arkansas, even though I'd never been there, because at least it wasn't the Midwest. Looks like if I live long enough, I might have to eat those words. Among the many interesting things in our conversation and in Keenan's book was the discussion on resilience. Post-Katrina and beyond, resilience has become one of the catchwords for how we are all supposed to be dealing with climate change. There are books, movies, and exhortations everywhere trumpeting the value of resilience. I'm not saying it's a bad thing or that being able to adapt isn't important, but where Keenan and I bonded was in agreement that the resilience cheerleading was often a way for institutions, corporations, and governments to avoid confronting the issue and their responsibilities and taking the steps and spending the money to protect us. Resilience, we agreed, was the neoliberal fix for climate change by shifting responsibility for preparation and action from the responsible parties, like industry and the duties of institutions and governments, over to individuals and families. We're all in this together, and we will do our part, but there's nothing about this crisis that can be met by individuals and families simply going north and running from it. We need to collectively stop politicians, corporate execs, and others from denying the obvious and shifting away to us. We didn't start this mess, and we can't fix it by ourselves. This is Wade Brathke. For questions or comments, www.chieforganizer.org. You take it from here to there.
2: Good morning. Namaste. Vanakkam, Sasriyakal. Welcome, welcome, welcome. Welcome to Bharati Sangeet, the sweet melodious music from India and the voice of the people, and your host is Murali Krishna. Welcome to Bharati Sangeet, and let us start the show without any delay by playing a Ganesh bhajan as usual. The Ganesh bhajan I am going to play for you today is sung by S.P. Balasubramaniam, and it is Sankatanashana Ganesha Stotram. Let us start this show.

0: That was one and only Srimati M.S. Subbalakshmi Amma singing an Annamacharya Kirtana. That is one of my favorite Annamacharya Kirtanas, Deva Devam Bhaje, Divya Prabhavam. Hope you enjoyed it. The next one I am going to play for you is from the 1948 movie Kurukshetra. It is composed by Pandit Ganpat Rao and sung by the first ever superstar of the Indian screen, Sri Kundanlal Saigal. Let us listen to that.
1: Tu aa gayi.

That was Suraya, most probably the first female singing star of Indian screen, singing from the blockbuster movie Anmol Ghadi, composed by Naushad. The next one is also composed by Naushad from the 1949 movie Andaz, and it is Tu Kahe Agar.

That was Talat Mahmood, the velvety voice, Ghazal Samrat, Ghazal King, Talat Mahmood. The next one is from the movie Jailer, composed by Madan Mohan and sung by Lata Mangeshkar. Hum Pyar Mein Jalne Walon Ko.

That is Kehta Hai Dil Tum Ho Mere Liye, a duet sung by Tarat Mehmood and Asha Bhonsle. I hope you enjoyed it. And today our host is Murali Krishna. The next one I'm going to play is a combination of Ravi, the composer, and Mahendra Kapoor, singer, from the movie Gumrah. It is a 1963 movie, and let us listen to this song, Chalo Ek Baar Phir Se Ajnabi Ban Jaye Hum Dono.

Dost Naraha was from the movie Sangam. Sangam, iconic love triangle movie. It started most probably with the 1949 movie Andaz. And that was starring Raj Kapoor and Dilip Kumar, and it continued, and Sangam, of course, was a blockbuster. Hope you enjoyed it. I would like to play a Telugu song from the 1964 movie Pooja Phalam. It was composed by one of the most acclaimed, respected composer, S. Rajeshwar Rao, Salur Rajeshwar Rao Garu, and sung by S. Janaki Amma. Let us listen to this song.

0: This is WAMFLP New Orleans, from the CBD to Chalmette, from the river to the lake. We're downtown, not uptown, but we're the voice of the people for all of New Orleans.
1: This is Wade Brathke with the Daily Voice of the People News Bulletin. There's hospital systems, including large for-profit chains spanning many states, express concern over the unexpectedly sharp rise in uninsured patients and the cost associated with treating them. More and more uninsured patients are showing up in hospital emergency rooms and clinics, having lost their coverage under the Affordable Care Act. Increasingly, there is bipartisan anger that the Pentagon quietly delayed its PFAS cleanups at nearly 140 military installations. Since then, the Pentagon has put off cleanups at least in 200 sites. One location is delayed by up to 20 years. Coast Guard joined a Department of Defense study trying to measure wave impacts on boat crews and began a comprehensive brain health initiative focused on preventing and detection of injuries and providing better care. In Europe, a generational shift away from farming has replaced patchworks of pastures and plowed fields with untamed vegetation that burns intensely during hot, dry summers, igniting the fires that France and Spain are experiencing. Trump administration is repurposing large chunks of federal land to host data centers and their power plants as officials seek to accelerate the development of AI and overcome growing local opposition, including a former uranium enrichment facility in Kentucky. Nearly all ovarian cancers are actually cancers of the fallopian tubes. The 20% that start in the ovaries are different, usually can be cured. Women who have their fallopian tube removed reduce their chances of getting ovarian cancer by 80%. Egypt said a drone attack caused an explosion and fire on two ships, including a U.S. gas storage tanker, adding another country to the Middle East war and raising concerns that the Suez Canal could become a target. New Mexico's oil and gas bounty has helped build a $75 billion investment fund, sparking debate over what to do with the wealth. Attachment styles, which shape how people relate to romantic partners, family members, friends, and others, are neither personality types nor destinies. They're patterns that can vary across relationships and evolve over time. Voice of the People Daily Bulletin presents People's News about action issues that demand action. This is Wade Brathke, and this bulletin is brought to you thanks to Acorn International, United Labor Unions, Local 100, Social Policy Magazine, and the Affiliated Media Foundation Movement. 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

All right, that was a newly discovered artist from Kenya, Ayubu Uganda. So we're off to the African continent, which we hang out with a lot on this show, and one of Senegal's greatest artists right before us. Here we go, Baba Mall.

right, up next from Italy, Simone Laporto on World Tour.

All right. Coming up next is a little jazz tune by Blick Bassie.

up next is Ricardo Levo from the Kinshasa, Zaire, the Democratic Republic of the Congo.

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1: This is Wade Rethke with the Chief Organizer's Report, weaponizing the Internet against us. The Internet is now regularly making all the list of top 10 inventions in civilization contributing to our modern world. Who can deny it? Who among us can live without it? Artificial intelligence is contending for a place on the list, too. But to both applause and anguish, the concern is how it might be used against us rather than being a tool that serves us. That's all well and good, but it's worth noting how our old good pal, the Internet, is being used against us on the regular as well. Certainly, there are accusations and some very solid proof that whole hacker teams employed by Russia, North Korea, and China, both rogue and state-supported, put the U.S. and other countries in their systems at risk. Elections, of course, are part of this, but seeing the way Ukraine's infrastructure was attacked or how Israel used phone pagers against Hezbollah are all wake-up calls. One of the products of Trump's war with Iran has been the tactical ability to spread the theater of the war to countries around the Middle East. Recent attacks were sufficient to once again have Trump step back from bombing threats based on our area allies, pleading to give peace and negotiations another chance. Though the U.S. is currently outside of Iranian drone and missile range, we are also seeing that Iranian hackers may be trying to bring the war to American soil. Well, maybe not soil, so much as water and other critical infrastructure. Reports indicate that as many as 30 water systems in Minnesota may have been hit with similar reports from Michigan and South Dakota. Hackers are remotely tampering with some water systems' internet-connected programmable logic controllers, PLCs, causing loss of water pressure and flooding. Cyber experts speculate it's likely that this kind of disruption is also possible throughout the country because a weak link is that brand of PLCs targeted, Rockwell Automation Allen Bradley, which is widely used. U.S. water systems are uniquely vulnerable and have resisted regulation and warnings. Of the roughly 151,000 water plants in the U.S., about one-third service residential companies year-round, but only about 420 water plants participate in Water ISAC to try to improve cybersecurity across the water sector. Iran's role is speculative and likely, though not definitively proven, although most of these problems coincidentally date to Trump's war's beginning. Exploiting Internet tools isn't limited to war, of course. Police use flock camera license plate readers for nefarious and personal use and is widely known as another example of the Internet used against us. The amount stolen from bank accounts and credit cards is astronomical. The list is long and perhaps endless. We can't live without water, money, or the Internet, among other things. For most of us, going off the grid would be a fool's errand, since our jobs are also dependent on these things. Having governments that bend like leaves in the wind to private business pleas to resist expenditures on citizen protection in order to maximize profit dates way before the invention of the Internet, but this very economic system that prioritizes us all as product rather than priorities for protection means our Internet friend is enabling our enemies and holding us in peril as often as helping us along our path. This is Wade Rathke. For questions or comments, www.chieforganizer.org. You take it from here to there.
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Up next, Bob Amall at his very best. Dakar Moon.

Up next is Peter Sarstedt, Indian born, raised in the UK. Katrina.

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Up next is British singer-songwriter Joan Armatrading with Love and Affection.

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1: This is Wade Rathke with the Daily Voice of the People News Bulletin. U.S. has recorded more measles cases this year than it did in the entire period since the disease was eliminated in 2000, signaling a future where thousands will be sickened annually. Trump officials under Russell Voigt in the Office of Management and Budget admitted in court documents that they had canceled $7.5 billion in energy-related grants based solely on whether the voters in the state had voted for Trump in 2024. Software glitch in New Jersey at the Motor Vehicle Office registered 6,600 non-citizens, but only 400 of them voted. Recent Gallup poll found that Democrats and Republicans alike would oppose the construction of a data center in their neighborhood, with many concerns about potential noise, pollution, and energy and water usage. Nearly one-fifth of New York City's population lives in floodplains, along with 14,500 businesses, adding up to $250 billion worth of property values. Two major Israeli banks are threatening to pull out of the West Bank because of regulatory risk, which could cripple the economy since the majority of the exports from Palestinians are to Israel. Merck will license seven generic drug makers to produce low-cost versions of a new monthly HIV prevention pill for developing nations. Fast-moving wildfires in France and Spain have forced nearly 300,000 people to evacuate or shelter at home as blazes move closer to major cities like Bordeaux and Madrid during the peak of the summer holiday season. Prime Minister Modi of India appeared to avert one of the biggest crises to hit his government by acquiescing to the demands of an upstart youth movement with the resignation of the education minister, prompting its leaders to call off nationwide protests. Seven founders of Anthropic have each pledged to give away 80% of their wealth, which could be about $90 billion. Anthropic also has a philanthropic matching program, which could mean another $60 billion in funds earmarked for giving. Some estimate that between $37 billion and $100 billion could become available to charities annually. Voice of the People Daily Bulletin presents People's News about action and issues that demand action. This is Wade Rathke, and this bulletin is brought to you thanks to Acorn International, United Labor Unions, Local 100, Social Policy Magazine, and the Affiliated Media Foundation Movement, AMFM.

0: occasions. Bantanas Radio, the name of our show. And I am DJ Charles Ray. And also here with me is
1: BB Mwamba.
0: Give the holla at BANTUNAUTS. Man, yeah, and I almost misspelled it. But anyway, man, we're going to keep it rolling and keep it coming. And any word before I continue, BB?
1: Yes, if you're an artist, send us your music so we can play it on the show. You can contact us via our website. There's a contact form. Our email address is bentonuts@gmail.com, and that's our website, also bentonuts.com. And that's how also you can find us on social media.

0: Yeah, yeah, that was Mr. Easy, along with Lenla Nikiza, and also along with DJ Edu and DJ Aroma. The name of the song is called Break Up Rhythm, off the DJ Aroma Presents, let me get the rest of the word for this, Presents Break Up Rhythm. And yeah, man, it's a, you know, all this is like all Emma Piano sounds, you know what I'm saying? Based out of South Africa, but it seems like a bunch of Nigerians is just snatching it up and claiming it like it's theirs, I think, you know?
1: Yeah, they really adopted the Emma Piano sure music style.
0: And before that, I played Niniola along with Lady Do, and name of the track is called I Did It. In parentheses, Bum Bum, you know what I'm saying? And before that, I played Ricardo Banks, and the name of that track is Lupita Nyong'o. Man, he must have a crush on her.
1: Right.
0: Have a song about her, you know? I don't blame him. And before that is by Techno, and the name of the track is called Uptown Girl, off his album called Old Romance. So, man, a lot of people know Techno, so... In other words, he got another name, Techno Miles. So yeah, check him out, Techno, T-E-K-N-O, just in case you don't know, bars. Any words, BB?
1: Yes, quick facts about Ricardo Banks. He's a singer-songwriter from Lagos in Nigeria. An interesting fact about him is that his first stage name was Spicy, and he changed it when he signed, got a record deal to Ricardo Banks. And he's released his first single in 2014. It was featured on a track, Dorobuchi, by that has several artists from Marvin's Records. The song Lupita Nyong'o, like Charles mentioned, is named after the actress Lupita Nyong'o. The song was released in 2021, and in case you don't know, Lupita Nyong'o is an actress of Kenyan origin. She was born in Mexico City, and she's known for playing in 12 Years a Slave, in the movie Star Wars The Force Awakens. She was in The Queen of Katwe, and she was also in Black Panther.
0: Mm-hmm. Yeah, all right, so next up I have, like, we're going to go into the 80s. So this is the 80s set. And big shout-out to Brother Willie. Much love to you. And everybody else who's listening, man, shout-outs to all of y'all. And support Bantanaut's Radio, you know what I'm saying? This where you can find us, B-A-N-T-U-N-A-U-T-S. All you got to do is type it up and say the word to everyone. And that's a big help for us, all right? All right, y'all. Enjoy the rest of the flavor. Bantanaut's Radio.

0: Yeah, that was Boney M. The name of the song is called African Moon. Off the album, Let It All Be Music. And before that, I played Bob Marley and the Wailers. The name of the track is called Zimbabwe. Off the album, Survival. And before that is by Teray Kunda. And the name of the song is called Utamanda. And the album is called Amadou Tilo or Tilo. And the set it off is by Jeffrey Osborne. And the name of the song is called Soweto. Off the album More of My Best. Yeah, y'all. And these are songs of the 80s. And BB got the facts. So what's up, BB?
1: Yes, I have facts about Teray Kunda. It is a band formed by two brothers from Senegal. They first started their career in the 70s in France. Their music is a mix of several music genres, including disco, funk, reggae, and mandinka and soninke music from West Africa. And also I have facts about the group Boney M. It was a Europe and Caribbean vocal group created in West Germany. The original members were from Jamaica, Montserrat, and Aruba. The group is also formed in the 70s, in 1976, and they were popular during the disco era of the 1970s.
0: Yeah, that's facts, y'all. All right, we got more coming your way, and yo, let us know how you feel about us, Bantanaz Radio, y'all. Enjoy.

0: next week. So take care of each other throughout the week, and be sure to holler at us at BANTUNAUTS. And if you have any requests and things like that, shoot us through and deliver your requests of what you'd like to hear next time. Any words, BB? Say bye.
1: Yes, bye. See you next week.

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1: This is Ray Brathke with the Daily Voice of the People News Bulletin. General warned the Pentagon of insufficient naval forces to protect Israel from ballistic missiles amid the Iran war because the Navy's resources are strained due to a blockade of Iranian ports and needed to protect the homeland. Trump has the support of just 34% of Americans in CNN's latest poll. He had the approval of just 33% in a new AP survey, tying his lowest since 2017. And 32% in Quinnipiac University's data falling to an all-time low in that poll. Centrist leaders from Denmark to France condemned the immigrant influx to Ceuta, the Spanish territory whose borders were overwhelmed, even though most of the new arrivals had turned around and crossed back into Morocco within hours. WestJet, one of Canada's largest airlines, canceled trips as the company's flight attendants walked off the job demanding a wage increase and compensation for the time spent on currently unpaid ground duties, including passenger boarding and safety presentations. Women whose nude images were taken from their cell phones by a Missouri police officer agreed to a $4 million settlement over his actions. Big Ten and Southeastern Conference backed a Senate bill designed to stabilize college athlete compensation and provide antitrust protections to the NCAA and its most powerful conferences. In 2025, U.S. Space Force issued alerts for nearly 820 objects entering the Earth's atmosphere. The government issued alerts for 110 objects a decade ago. There were 6,376 properties with U.S. Homeowner Association-related foreclosure filings in the first quarter of 2026, up nearly 40% from 2 years earlier and rising faster than overall mortgage foreclosure rates. Chan Zuckerberg Initiative won't fund a primary school and experiment in serving low-income students in class and outside, where they spent $150 million. School's academic performance fell well short of state norms and its leaders' expectations, complicating efforts to spread its model to public and charter schools. Misuse of Flock's license plate readers by police officers for unauthorized surveillance, including stalking women, has been exploited by officers for personal purposes. Voice of the People Daily Bulletin presents People's News about action and issues that demand action. This is Wade Brathke, and this bulletin is brought to you thanks to ACORN, Local 100, Social Policy Magazine, and the Affiliated Media Foundation Movement, AMFM.

0: Yeah, what's up, everybody? You are chilling with Bantanas Radio, and we're going to give you global music for all occasions, of course. I am your DJ, Charles Ray, and also here with me is...
1: BB Mwamba.
0: B-A-N-T-U-N-A-U-T-S is how you smell us and spell us. And we got a lot of great music coming through. Man, I got music by a lot of people, man. I'm not going to say anything until I'm just going to play it and just give it to you. And... But yeah, man, I'm going to play some new artists as well, so I'm not going to spoil that for you. You just sit back and check it out, you know what I'm saying, once I play it. And yeah, that's how we're going to do it in this episode. Any words, BB?
1: Well, enjoy the show, enjoy

0: And big shout outs to all of y'all that's listening, you know what I'm saying, and just giving us some love and things like that. Make sure you share us and tell everybody about us, you know what I'm saying. And before I played Rima, I played Wu-Tang Clan, you know, that's called the Wu-Tang 7th Chamber, which is live at Montreal or Montreux. I can't say that word.
1: Montreal.
0: It's like in Switzerland, right? That's somewhere in Europe, I think.
1: Montreal is in Canada.
0: In Canada, all right, all right, yeah. So I

0: The name of the track is called Road Burbank Funk. And yes, y'all, we got more coming your way. Bear Turn Out Radio. And BB, what you got to say?
1: Just that I really like that new Rema song that you just played,
0: yeah, got
1: Aroma
0: that phone
1: Baby.
0: Vibration in it, you know, that vroom, vroom, vroom, vroom, you know?
1: Yeah.
0: That's kind of new that you incorporate music and making beats with, you know?
1: Okay. And it just make me think that I need to go and listen to that Raves and Roses album. I really like Rema's music, and I heard a few tracks when you played it last time, so I need to go back and listen to it again. So just it.
0: Yeah, that's dope.
1: Enjoying Rema's music, and I'll go and listen to it.
0: Yes, y'all. All right, more Bear Turn Out Radio, y'all. Check it out.

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Thank you so much.

Know. And before that was by Afro B featuring Kiss Daniel. The name of the track is called Bluffin'. And before that was Skip Marley featuring Popcan. And the name of the song is called Vibe.

0: you in a moment. But before I do that, BB got something to say. So what's up?
1: Yes, I was looking for a few facts about Afro B. He's from London. He was born and raised in London. His family is originally from Ivory Coast. And he began playing music in church. He was playing piano in church. And he was also a DJ. He calls his music Afro Wave, and it's a combination of hip-hop, dancehall, and African rhythms. He has collaborated with several artists, including T-Pain, Vibes Cartel, Buzzy Signal, Wizkid. And as far as the name of the music, it's interesting how everybody comes up with their own name. Burna Boy calls his music Afro Fusion. Rema calls his music Afro Rave, with R. So it's... After a while, we'll see what name is going to stick.

0: it up. That was Alpha P. The name of the track is called Paloma. It's off the album called King of the Wolves. And before that, I played a track by Zuma, also along with Reese Medisa, featuring Busta 929, I think. Let me look to make sure. Busta 929, man, I was correct. And the name of the track, man, I gotta brace myself to pronounce this. It's Insimbi Zasi Envy. Hopefully I said that correctly. But if not, you know what I'm saying, please don't fault me on that, because I'm just not a perfect reader of African names and titles and things as they chose, you know what I'm saying? So I try my best. But before that, I played Coffee. The name of the track is called Toast. And that's off the Rapture EP that she released a couple of years back, you know what I'm saying? And then to set it off is by the legendary Sister Nancy. And the name of the track is called Bam Bam. You know what I'm saying? We got more for you, Benton House Radio. And before I go any further, BB got some facts, so listen up.
1: Yes, actually facts about Sister Nancy, and mostly about that track Bam Bam that you played. It must be one of the most sample dancehall songs of all times. And it was originally written by Toots Hibbert of Toots and the Maytals. And I saw on Wikipedia that there has been at least 73 sample or version of that track. Yeah, 73 sample, including Kanye West's 2016 hits Famous and so many others. And again, the original is by Toots Hibbert, and they never were compensated in royalties for the use of the song by any of the artists who sampled the cover. Sister Nancy relocated to New Jersey in the 90s, in 1996, where she worked in the banking industry, and I believe that's where she still lives.
0: Interesting facts. All right, we got more for you, Banton House Radio, so y'all sit back and enjoy the rest of the show right here. Check it out.

0: Yes, that's it for us. Please stay tuned for the next program, though. Don't touch that dial. And yes, we're going to catch y'all next time, same channel, and all that other stuff. Say bye, BB.
1: Bye. See you next time.
0: Yeah.

said, last time you test the champion sound, I sentence you and you get bail. Now you're

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1: This is Wade Rathke with the Chief Organizer's Report, Anti-Corruption Agency. Here's a thought from the Democrats and Anti-Corruption Agency. Leaders in the U.S. Senate and House of Representatives said they're introducing legislation that they hope resonates with the American public. They believe there's an increasing distaste about the grift and greed that revolves around Trump and his family, the $2.2 billion he's made during his short term in office this round, and conflicts of interest all the way down. Maybe they're right. Maybe a line has finally been crossed. In their notion, according to the Washington Post, such an agency if created would have broad investigative authority, including subpoena power. It would absorb three existing agencies, the Office of Government Ethics, the Federal Election Commission, and the Office of Special Counsel, and place them under a new agency led by seven board members who would be confirmed by the Senate. No more than three board members could come from each party. The bill would bar presidents and vice presidents, along with their spouses and adult children, and many senior administrative officials from corruptly seeking or accepting anything worth more than $50,000. It allows state attorney generals and private plaintiffs to sue over violations. This is their shot, along with the other themes they're touting going into the coming midterms, like affordability, the war, utility prices, affordable housing, and more. Such a proposal makes some sense for them politically, but if passed now or in the future, would it make a difference? Not sure about that, because it depends on those in power, especially in the White House, to play by the rules, follow usual norms, and willingly obey the law for the good of all. Trump has taught us, and much of the world, that the vaunted guardrails and the balance of powers, independent judiciary, and more, fall somewhere in reality between flimsy and fictional. Given the U.S. Supreme Court's recent decisions wildly expanding the power and prerogatives of the president and the executive branch, can there really be such a thing anymore as a truly independent agency? The majority of justices seem to pause at obliterating the independence of the Federal Reserve, but otherwise, formerly independent agencies and their board members are pretty much at will now. This proposed agency might look bipartisan, but that doesn't mean its members will actually be appointed, as we've seen in the past with the Federal Election Commission and other out-of-favor regulatory agencies. The president's people would still have the whip hand. Sure, the Senate might have to approve the appointments, but that presumes the Senate once again becomes a more independent body, which doesn't exist now in hyper-partisanship and might not exist in the future regardless of which party is in power. What guarantees that a political fraudster wouldn't ignore the agency, fire its members, and more, as we've seen over the last few years in America? Finally, how can it possibly be against corruption if somehow it would be okay to grab $50,000? That seems to be saying it would be okay to have your arms and the tail up to your shoulders, but you couldn't jump in whole hog. $50,000 might not seem like much to many millionaires in Congress, but still stinks to high heaven to the rest of us. Maybe they're right, and the public wants something like this, but maybe the public is becoming as cynical as me about corruption and doesn't believe that these folks can heal themselves under the current setup. In practice, I'm dubious, even if the politics look promising for the opposition. This is Wade Brathke. For questions or comments, www.chieforganizer.org. You take it from here to there.

One Love Reggae Party. It's called The Nightingale. It's the Rhythm Mix. I'm your host, Ross Levi. Greetings to each and everyone out there. Yeah. Big shouts out to you. This is the One Love Reggae Party. Special lavocation out to Ethan and Maggie. Enough respect to you guys, all right? Got a great show in store for you. Got some great, great reggae music. You know, all kind of reggae music. Got a few requests from our One Love Reggae page. One Love Reggae Party page. Yeah. And much, much more. Big shouts out to all the sister stations. 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Also, Koch, C-O-K-O-C-H 99.9 FM in Nairobi, Kenya. And the big station right here, KBF 88.3, Little Rock, Arkansas. And all over the world. Special thanks to everyone tuned in. All right, guys, keep it locked. We're going to rock the reggae and more reggae. All right, keep it locked. 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
1: This calls for selection so nice, we're gonna box it back twice. Sound from the father, Barry Hammonds, Wicker Man. Yeah, this one called Medea again. The reggae party.
0: Said it's hard to explain what I feel.

It's my man, Barry Hammonds. Yeah, alongside Wicker Man, Medea again. Each and every time, man, we try to bring it to you. Reggae music moving inside Mikey General and Trinity. Only in danger.

only when they're in danger. They call out the Father's name. All right, we're going to keep the vibes flowing right here. This right here is from the request line. My good friends up in Fox, Arkansas, Steve and Brenda. We got a couple selections from you guys. You brought it up over the request line on the One Love Reggae Party on Facebook. So we're going to drop it for you, all right? Yeah. The Grand Pickney's right here. There will always be music. Steve and Brenda, just for you.

always be music, the Grand Pickneys. I do believe that's the grandchildren of the legendary Bob Marley. I was looking at the video and, man, Leonard Marley's on there. Yeah, nice selection right there. Big shout out. Back-to-back selections for Steven, Brenda. This one's The Movement. It's called Take Me to the Ocean from the request line.

You guys, they were recently over in Jamaica and they heard these selections by the Grand Pygmies and the Movement, and they wanted to hear it right here on your community radio station. So guess what, guys? I dropped it for them. Yeah. Next selection right here is going out to some special friends of mine, Brian Brumstone. They paid me a visit here just recently, and man, it was such a blessing to be in their presence. You know what I'm saying? My man Brimstone is coming along nicely, taking his time and, you know, making it work. Okay, the selection right here is by Fire and Brimstone. Okay, everybody, this one's the Reggae Vibes.

0: Big shouts out, Fire and Brimstone. Yeah, reggae vibes each and every time. All right, this next selection right here, Little Green Apples. 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
1: Go a Birmingham, go check those few jigsaw. Circle back a London, go check Coxa.

Sounds from the messenger, Luciano. Gonna move inside Richie Spice. Grass man, this one's just for you. Okay. Well, all right, I tell you what, we're gonna skip over that one. We're gonna move on to Marla Brown. She's the daughter of the late Dennis Emmanuel Brown. This

Marla Brown. It's called Trigger. Daughter of the late Dennis Emmanuel Brown. Yeah, the Prince of Reggae. All right, we're going to move inside the Gideon booth now. This time, I do believe Mr. Richie Spice Grassman. This is your guy. Yeah. The Reggae Party.

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1: This is Wade Rathke with the Daily Voice of the People News Bulletin. After the U.S. slashed its foreign aid funding last year, more than 280,000 aid workers worldwide lost their jobs. Share of people left with nothing after paying for elder care rose from 6% among those who died between 2006 and 2010 to nearly 11% among those who died between 2017 and 2022. An AI model developed by OpenAI hacked another tech firm, triggering debate about how to contain the technology as it grows more capable. Justice Department withdrew the subpoenas that sought phone records and grand jury testimony from New York Times journalists who had reported on Trump's new Atari-built Air Force One jet. Trump administration has abandoned its quest to force the University of Pennsylvania to turn over the names of Jewish people on campus, according to a court filing. House voted again to direct Trump to end the war in Iran or seek explicit authorization to continue it, dealing him another bipartisan rebuke as he again ramps up military operations in the Middle East without approval from Congress. Economic pressure has caught up with India's Prime Minister Modi, driving thousands of students to protest in the capital because of the crumbling, sometimes crooked machinery of India's underfunded educational system, along with painful lack of jobs for millions of graduates. Trump's latest tariffs range from 10% to 12.5% and seem to be a fabrication to get around the Supreme Court's earlier rejections. Trump added a new condition on his nuclear deal with Saudi Arabia that they normalize relations with Israel. European Union imposed a $1 billion fine on Google for anti-competitive practices. With Kim, China is seeking global influence and goodwill with its open, low-cost artificial intelligence software. Two U.S.-based mathematicians from China have won the Fields Medal, considered mass equivalent of the Nobel Prize, becoming the first Chinese nationalists to earn this very high honor, the Nobel Prize for math. Homicide rates are falling precipitously in many cities across the U.S., dropping to 18% since the same period last year. Voice of the People Daily Bulletin presents People's News about action and issues that demand action. This is Wade Rathke, and this bulletin is brought to you thanks to Acorn International, United Labor Unions Local 100, Social Policy Magazine, and the Affiliated Media Foundation Movement, AMFM.

the One Love Reggae Party. It's called The Nightingale. It's the Rhythm Mix. I'm your host, Ross Levi. Greetings to each and everyone out there. Yeah, big shouts out to you. This is the One Love Reggae Party. Special lavocation out to Ethan and Maggie. Enough respect to you guys, all right? Got a great show in store for you. Got some great, great reggae music. You know, all kind of reggae music. Got a few requests from our One Love Reggae page. One Love Reggae Party page. Yeah. And much, much more. Big shout out to all the sister stations. 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Also, Koch, C-O-K-O-C-H, 99.9 FM in Nairobi, Kenya. And the big station right here, KBF 88.3, Little Rock, Arkansas. And all over the world. Special thanks to everyone tuned in. All right, guys, keep it locked. We're going to rock the reggae and more reggae. All right, keep it locked. It's your community radio station, the voice of the people.

0: this rhythm just gives me vibe. Yeah. Just calls for
1: selection so nice, we're gonna box it back twice. Sound from the father, Barry Hammonds, Wicker Man. Yeah, this one called Medea again. The reggae party.
0: Said it's hard to explain what I feel.

Yes, my man, Barry Hammonds. Yeah, alongside Wicker Man, Medea again. Each and every time, man, we try to bring it to you. 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Only in danger.

only when they're in danger. They call out the Father's name. All right, we're going to keep the vibes flowing right here. This right here is from the request line. My good friends up in Fox, Arkansas, Steve and Brenda. We got a couple selections from you guys. You brought it up over the request line on the One Love Reggae Party on Facebook. So we're going to drop it for you, all right? Yeah. The Grand Pickney's right here. There will always be music. Steve and Brenda, just for you.

blessed, the grandchildren of the legendary Bob Marley. I was looking at the video, and man, nothing but Marley's on there. Yeah, nice selection right there. Big shout out, back-to-back selections for Steven Brenda. This one's The Movement. It's called Take Me to the Ocean from the request line.

to the ocean. Take me to the sea. Yeah, gotta love it each and every time. Steve Renner, that one's just for you guys. They were recently over in Jamaica and they heard these selections by the Grand Pygmies and the Movement. And they wanted to hear it right here on your community radio station. So guess what, guys? I dropped it for them. Yeah. Next selection right here is going out to some special friends of mine, Brian Brumstone. They paid me a visit here just recently, and man, it was such a blessing to be in their presence. You know what I'm saying? My man Brimstone is coming along nicely, taking his time and, you know, making it work. Okay, the selection right here is by Fire and Brimstone. Okay, everybody, this one's the Reggae Vibes.

0: big shouts out. Fine Brimstone. Yeah. Reggae vibes each and every time. All right, this next selection right here. Little Green Apples. G Vibes. Reggae Party.
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Sounds from the messenger, Luciano. 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Grass Man, this one's just for you. Okay. Well, all right, I tell you what, we're gonna skip over that one. We're gonna move on to Marla Brown. She's the daughter of the late Dennis Emmanuel Brown. This one's called Trigger.

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It's called Trigger. 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Yeah, the Prince of Reggae. All right, we're going to move inside the Gideon booth now. This time, I do believe Mr. Richie Spice. Grassman, this is your guy. Yeah, the Reggae Party.

0: is WAMFLP, New Orleans, the voice of the people.
1: Says Wade Brathke with the Chief Organizer's Report. How much oil do we really have left in the tank? Big U.S.-based international oil giants Exxon and Chevron recently reported windfall profits for the last quarter. Combined, they banked $26.5 billion between the two of them. I don't know if this is war profiteering or just war profits, but there's no question that Trump's Iran war and the Iranian response in the Middle East is allowing them to make bank. Driving in Arkansas and Louisiana in recent days, I saw pump prices over $4 per gallon, common across the country, even in these states. Even as I was pained at paying $3.75 when I passed one station later at $3.50, all of which are ridiculous prices. Despite the huge profits they're making, the big boys aren't putting their money into more drilling and production. They argue that long timelines between investment and payoff are impossible decisions given the unpredictability of Trump's on-again, off-again war and ceasefire proclamations. Brent crude, the main benchmark, has gone over $100 a barrel and as low as $70 a barrel in recent months. So they say, who can tell? Dealing with windfall profits is more a political stance than an economic one. Let's root for those who argue for more distribution and sharing, even if the odds are low. There's another argument that seems constantly in the wind now and buttresses the companies and their defenders, and that has to do with the state of our strategic reserves and those of other economically powerful countries. Should we buy this, or is it what me worry? The backstory dates to the 1970s oil crisis, once again with Iran. Big countries agreed to keep a 90-day reserve so they would never be caught short again and passed laws to enforce the agreement. The U.S., Canada, Mexico, and Norway were actually exempted from the 90-day rule, although the U.S. has huge raw crude supplies and salt dumps. Right now, the U.S. Strategic Petroleum Reserve stands at 307 million barrels out of 714 million barrels authorized storage capacity as of the week ending July 24th, 2026. This marks the lowest inventory level since 1983. For all the talk, the EU and UK continue to hold 90-day oil reserves. Theirs are for actually refined products rather than crude, so are more turnkey, if that's the right way to understand the issue. The pinch is less the reserves than the fact that many EU countries rely on Middle East imports for jet fuel and diesel, just as India and other countries rely on propane. All the same, generally, they're not at panic point. Germany is holding 130 million barrels, France 120 million, Italy 76 million, so we're all sitting near their required 90-day baselines. Australia has consistently had a problem in this area with only a 40 to 50-day cushion. My guess from various searches is that the bottom line is supply reserves are a red herring to justify all of the attacks and counterattacks in the Strait of Hormuz, the Red Sea, and the Suez Canal. All of that serious, of course, but not immediate and not sufficient to justify a continued war. If Trump compounds his reckless error in triggering this conflict and it lingers on towards another forever war, then it's Katie bar the door and the sky is actually falling in many countries given the continued dependence on oil now and in coming years, regardless of some countries' efforts to reduce their reliance. The price at the pump is a real issue, and it will move politics even faster than any debate about windfall profits. We need to focus on these issues and opportunities. Keeping an eye on reserves is smart, but we shouldn't allow ourselves to be confused in the fight right now that particular concern is real and immediate. At least, that's my two cents. Don't bet on it. I've been wrong many times before. This is Wade Brathke. For questions or comments, www.chieforganizer.org. You take it from here to there.

taken from her CD After Dark, Champion Fulton and Ain't Misbehaving. And before that, we heard from the CD In the Key of the Universe, Joey DeFrancesco with Arkansas's own Pharoah Sanders, and the creator has a master plan.

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1: This is Wade Rathke with the Daily Voice of the People News Bulletin. Department of Homeland Security alerted employers that it had officially ended humanitarian protections for 350,000 Haitian immigrants, triggering mass layoffs that threatened to disrupt summer travel and destabilize essential institutions and industries in the East Coast and the Midwest. 2024, only 18% said religion's influence was growing, the lowest number in the Pew survey has ever recorded. In just over 2 years, the share doubled to 37%, while the share saying that religion is losing influence fell from 80% to 61%. Roxanne Brown became the first woman and the first black person to lead the U.S. Steelworkers Union after 20 years handling legislation and lobbying for the union. Justice Department's case against immigration protesters in Minnesota has damaged the government's case, undermined the bonds of trust or presumption of regularity that prosecutors have traditionally enjoyed because of prosecutorial errors, subpoena workarounds, and overreach. Since 1910, the Census Bureau estimates 80% of black-owned land has been lost to heirs' property. Trump administration removed most of Head Start's 133 pages of requirements for math and literacy curriculums, class sizes, medical screenings, home business, and even a requirement that children brush their teeth after meals in trying to gut the program. FIFA abandoned a plot to sell a stake in its commercial and event operations after widespread condemnations of the plans. Trump's purchase of ice-breaking ships was twice as many as the Coast Guard said it needed. Contracts for building the ships were awarded without competitive bids. Seven of the ships were expected to be built in the United States, although the first four would be built in Finland, requiring Trump to waive a law prohibiting the construction of national security vessels overseas. U.S. Attorney's Office in Washington, D.C. dropped its case over damaging the Lincoln Memorial Reflecting Pool, saying new information shows the problems were caused by botched installation, not vandalism. Trump administration is rewriting Biden-era rules that would mandate breaks and access to water and shade for workers, regardless of the climate. Voice of the People Daily Bulletin presents People's News about action and issues that demand action. This is Wade Rathke, and this bulletin is brought to you thanks to Acorn International, United Labor Unions Local 100, Social Policy Magazine, and the Affiliated Media Foundation Movement, AMFM.

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1: This is Wade Brathke with the Chief Organizer's Report, Chris Kobach, and State Courts. Chris Kobach is the bad penny that keeps coming up. For those with short memories and earlier outrages, he was a key lawyer in helping concoct anti-immigrant legislation in Arizona. Then he devoted himself to conspiracies around immigrants and others voting illegally. He had a minute of national fame after Trump was reelected in 2016 when lobbying for a big appointment. Trump named him to head a voting commission to root out these supposedly fraudulent voters. It all came a cropper over mischief when he started messing with the voter files in New England states, ignored the other commission members, and was fudging the commissioner's report in trying to prove his conspiracies, all of which forced Trump to abandon the commission and thrust Kobach back into the wilderness. The name of the wilderness is Kansas. Kobach has failed to be elected governor or senator there, but was elected as Secretary of State and now is the elected Attorney General. While Secretary of State, he created and touted a voter purge program that was rife with errors but was adopted by many states, which is what had first brought him to Trump Tower in the early days of Trump 1. He was first brought to my attention in his first campaign for office in Kansas around 2009-10 when he got headlines claiming that Acorn was trying to steal the election while registering voters, even though I knew full well we had neither organizers, canvassers, voter registration workers, or even an office in Kansas at the time. All of which has kept me vigilant to his mischief-making and political delusion since that time. His latest project in Kansas is trying to get its fine voters to approve an initiative to change the selection system for the state Supreme Court from a merit-based appointment procedure to direct elections. In general, I have mixed feelings about such a proposition, since I believe in direct election of judges or utility commissioners and others as part of democratic practice and citizen accountability. Electing judges isn't uncommon. 21 states elect their judges. 11 give governors or lawmakers wide latitude to appoint them. Kansas and 13 other states instead use a merit selection system that's meant to limit partisanship on the bench. The other four states have hybrid systems, according to the Brennan Center for Justice, a nonprofit focusing on democracy that tracks state Supreme Courts. Nonetheless, with Kobach at the center of this effort, I smell a rat. Also, according to the Washington Post, this is all part of the right-wing project to unravel abortion rights and other hot-button issues where the voters, including those in Kansas, have already spoken. But since the U.S. Supreme Court has kicked the ball down to the states on these issues, from guns to abortion to who knows what's next, this has become a battleground. Kobach and his team are hoping that with direct elections to the court, they can undo what voters have previously approved. The Post notes that control of the state's courts has become an issue in a number of states. In Utah, GOP lawmakers this year expanded the state Supreme Court from 5 to 7 members after losing litigation over a congressional map. Wisconsin Supreme Court elections have become partisan spend-a-thons, with the 2025 race costing more than $100 million. And in North Carolina, the losing Republican candidate in 2024 spent 6 months trying to disqualify tens of thousands of ballots before conceding. When caught on the horns of a dilemma, you still have to pick a side. I like direct elections, but if Kobach is for it in Kansas, I know the rest of us need to be against it. If for no other reason than he's bad business and wouldn't know the truth if it bit his ass. This is Wade Brathke. For questions or comments, www.chieforganizer.org. You take it from here to there.
2: And welcome back to another Salsa from A to Z. I'm your host, Willie Cosby. Got some fine music for you today. So stay with me on the best little salsa show on radio. I'm Willie Cosby, and this is Salsa from A to Z.

0: And what a way to start the show. Let me tell you what we listened to. Started that set with El Grupo Folclórico y Experimental Nueva Yorkino. Some great musicians got together to form the New York Folkloric and Experimental Group, which recorded Trompeta en Cuero, Trumpet and Skin, in 1977. We followed that with El Conjunto Universal and Repite y Pon Camarón, Repeat and Put Some More Shrimp on This Plate. We ended set number one with La Tormenta, The Storm. She's the storm of his life. He can't live without her, and he wants his storm back. Those were the Latin Brothers from Colombia. Get ready, folks, because we're going on to set number two.
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and another fine salsa set. Let me tell you what we listened to. We started that second set with a song called Controversia Caribeña. That was Descarga Boricua singing about a Caribbean controversy or competition. That was the title of the song, where several singers show off their stuff and try to better the others. That was followed by F2F and Dama Elegante, Elegant Lady. That's what she thinks she is. And we ended that second set with Cano Estremera and Bobby Valentin from their 1984 recording. Title of the song, La Gringa, The Gringa, the local Puerto Rican met a tourist in El Condado, wined and dined her until she said she wanted to go to bed. As he salivated at her door, she said good night and let's do this again tomorrow. Needless to say, he left sorely disappointed. Let's keep it going. We're about halfway through hour number one.

0: And that was set number three. We started that one with Don Periñón and La Puertorriqueña. Title of the song, Cáscara con Afinquen. Slang for percussion with a lot of flavor. That was followed by Edgar Daniel and Lástima. What a shame. I pity you because you're fooling yourself. You still love me and are trying to cover it up or play it off with your friends. And we just listened to Dominic and Vivir así es morir de amor. To live like this is to die of love. He wants to be more than just a friend. Coming up, we've got Los Titanes from Colombia. Title of the song, No Renunciaré. I won't give up. We're going to follow that with David Pavón and Cuando Hacemos el Amor, When We Make Love. Let's keep it going. We got two more songs before the top of the hour. After that, we'll take a break, but we'll be right back with some more salsa.
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0: This is WAMFLP New Orleans, from the CBD to Chalmette, from the river to the lake. We're downtown, not uptown, but we're the voice of the people for all of New Orleans.
1: This is Wade Brasker with the Daily Voice of the People News Bulletin. Google has revamped its search with AI to build a fence around the internet rather than opening it up. AI mode replaces search results of hyperlinks with conversational response written by Gemini. Google changed its iconic search box for the first time in 25 years so that people could add photos and videos to their queries and assigned AI agents to run searches for them. Many of the 440,000 Arizonans dropped from food stamps remain eligible for help. Trump's law establishes steep penalties on states that make too many mistakes when awarding benefits. To avoid those costs, state officials say they could end the program. Arizona increased the paperwork that applicants must file, even as it cut staff to review it. Monthly visits to the state's food banks, private charities, have exceeded enrollment in SNAP, the government's main nutrition safety net. According to Brown University's Iran War Energy Cost Tracker, Americans are paying $71.3 billion more for gasoline and diesel alone. The increases in fuel translate into average household costs of $543.94. More than half of 400 nursing homes surveyed in 2023 said they turned away prospective residents because they lacked enough staff. President Ortega of Nicaragua said that he would abolish his nation's elections, a blatant move to further strengthen his and his wife's authoritarian grip on the nation of 7 million. More than a third of U.S. states have changed their rules to allow utilities to pay homeowners less for the energy they send to the grid. Arkansas switched from net metering to a net billing system in 2024, lowering the value of extra electricity from around 12 cents to only 3 cents. Pentagon said that nearly 100 U.S. troops have been injured in a war with Iran over the last 2 weeks. Israeli military is building a giant earthen barrier separating the over 50% of the Gaza Strip it controls from the rest of the territory, according to satellite imagery, further entrenching the division of the teeny Palestinian enclave. Voice of the People Daily Bulletin presents People's News about action and issues that demand action. This is Wade Brathke, and this bulletin is brought to you thanks to Acorn International, United Labor Unions, Local 100, Social Policy Magazine, and the Affiliated Media Foundation Movement, AMFM.

0: And here we are. I'm glad you stayed with me. I'm glad some of you joined. We're going to start out with a couple of songs before we hit the oldies. And for those of you who follow my show, you know that I try not to repeat the songs. Just go through my music library, find something I hadn't played before, and bring it to you. Sometimes I run into a song I played before on another CD. It happened today with La Gringa and Canos Tamera. But that's what I got for you, a variety of salsa for your large salsa lunch break and for the oldies segment. So let's just get it on. We're going to start hour number two with something by Frankie Negron called Échame a mí la culpa, Blame Me. We're going to follow that with Los García and Mucho Más, Much More, Much, Much More. We're going to hit the classics after that. So let's just go ahead and start hour number two for you.
1: How does Willie Cosby do it?
0: With a lot of salsa.

And that was Frankie Negron and Los García. We're getting ready for the classics right now. Salsa from the 70s. I've got Conjunto La Perla, Cortijo y su Combo, Héctor Lavoe, Eddie Palmieri, Costa Brava, and El Gran Combo. We're going to go with it, but first let me remind you that you could always tell your family and friends to tune in anywhere in the whole wide world. So let's go ahead and hit those classics. I've got six in a row for you.

0: lo que me está que tú eres nada más que un...
1: And those were the oldies for today. Let me tell you what we listened to. We started that classic set with Conjunto La Perla from their Conjunto La Perla de Ponce recording from 1978. Title of the song, El Pregonero, The Beggar. He went missing and his son found his body. We followed that with Cortijo y su Combo. This was with Ismael Rivera on vocals. From their Juntos Otra Vez, Together Again recording from 1974. Title of the song, Como Son Las Cosas. That's how things are. He just couldn't catch a break. That was followed by Héctor Lavoe from his 1976 recording, De Ti Depende. It depends on you. Title of the song, Vamos a Reír Un Poco. Let's laugh a bit. They laugh at me, it's cause they can't live without my salsa. Just jealous. Enjoy life. We followed that with Eddie Palmieri and his band and a song titled Lindo Jambu from his Justicia recording 1970. Lindo Jambu, Pretty Jambu, praising the Cuban Jambu style of music. Next was Costa Brava from their Con Sabor A recording from 1975. Title of the song, Amor y Cariño, Love and Affection. I'll always feel love and affection for you, but I'll never be back. We ended the classics with El Gran Combo with Pellín Rodríguez on vocals. Title of the song, Le Dicen Papá. That comes from their De Punta a Punta, from Tip to Tip recording from 1971. They call me Dad. My kids look like my friends and neighbors, but I'm the one they call Dad. We're up to the last segment of the show. Listen to all our programs. We have a heck of a variety of music and shows. But today we're going to finish it with something by Gilberto Santa Rosa and his orchestra. This comes from his 1988 De Amor y Salsa, from Love and Salsa. Title of the song, To You. And we're going to finish it with David Cedeño from his A New Return recording. Title of the song, More Today Than Yesterday. We'll see you next time. I'll be back with some more salsa for you. I hope you enjoyed. I know I did.

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1: This is Wade Rathke with the Daily Voice of the People News Bulletin. Iran's leadership believes it's found the world's Achilles heel. With regional militia allies, Tehran spent the last week underscoring its ability to threaten several of the world's most critical energy facilities and waterways, forcing Trump to back down and promote negotiations again. Tokenomics is the new field of economics studying how this limited resource of artificial intelligence is created, traded, and converted into things people want. An emergency policy introduced by the French prime minister when a brutal heat wave hit France encouraged postal workers to not only deliver the mail, but also to check on older people. A new report by the Center for New York City Affairs projected that a child care system for all children under five could cost the city about $9 billion a year, leaving the city and the mayor about $5 billion short. Crisis in funding and finding funds for smaller colleges is a trouble area. College leaders are cutting programs, laying off faculty, and digging into endowments to pay operating expenses. In extreme cases, schools are covering day-to-day bills with funds that donors gifted for other purposes without the donor's knowledge or consent. Acting U.S. Attorney General Todd Blanche said he formally rescinded a $1.8 billion anti-weaponization fund that became an impasse for two holdout Republicans.